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1: Hi Finn, I'm glad you could come to my house to take a picture of my special friend.
2: Ah, my pleasure, Feifei. I take pride in being a great photographer. I brought some of my best pictures.
1: Let me have a look.
2: Yes, I took this one during a trip to Paris.
1: I remember the trip you took last summer with your girlfriend Anne.
2: Oh, Anne. She's out of the picture. Look at the Eiffel Tower. I bet you've never seen it from this angle.
1: Oh, and this other one.
2: Yes, this other one I took at a dinner party in my flat.
1: Yes, with your flatmate, Johnny.
2: My ex-flatmate, Dirty Socks Johnny. Well, he's out of the picture too.
0: Finn, gela kaptum zel alom s'ilitat nfeifei abmir ayirikab. 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Habirnan Katatad.
1: Finn, you keep talking about having your friends out of the picture. I want my friend to be in the picture.
2: Feifei, no. Anne and Johnny appear in some of my snaps, but Anne is not my girlfriend anymore. She ran away with a Frenchman.
1: Oh. And what happened to Johnny?
2: Dirty Socks Johnny moved out. He used to leave his socks everywhere.
1: Oh, so you are no longer in touch with them?
2: Exactly. In English, when we say someone is out of the picture, we mean we don't count on them anymore. They are no longer involved in a particular situation.
0: Finn comes girls up. Out of the picture, Zibila Zararba, Hada Seb, Kem Kadamu, Abhada Hunatat Zanabur Tasatfo, Kemze Lazered, Naifin, Arkinabur, Abti, Eiffel Tower, Stesaluos Ili Allah, Genache, Capsil Wets

0: best player is out of the picture. He broke his leg yesterday.
1: Ah, right. So, now that's clear, where is your special someone, Feifei? Ah, shall we go out into the garden? Oh, the lighting is really good outside. Oh, I'll take a great picture.
2: Follow me. Here is my special friend.
1: Ah, oh, but this... Feifei, this is a hamster.
2: Yes, my pet's name is Cutie Pie.
1: Oh,
2: my little sweetie little friend. Isn't he cute, Finn?
1: Well, he's not very photogenic, I'm afraid, Feifei.
2: Oh, come on, Finn. Look at him. Sweetie yummy, come to Mummy. You're going to be in the picture. Yes, you are.
1: Oh, dear. I can kiss goodbye to my career as a serious photographer.
3: Nahedji Finn na'arki Feifei kasil nagdafo. 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Out of the picture kwen kum dot foltu. 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
8: All of the chat for the last 2 days or so has been about will Wes Streeting make a move against the Prime Minister.
7: Wakiliyar BBC kenan ta ce muhawara da ta mamaye kwana biyu da suka gabata shine yadda Wes zai kalubalanci Prime Minister Keir Starmer sai dai ya gaza yin hakan. 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
9: They'd like to see it opened, but they actually closed it.
7: Trump kenan yake cewa Iran na son gana an bude mashigar amma su suka fara rufe ta. 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
1: How did a British public schoolboy become the biggest selling artist in Brazil? We hear the unlikely story of the transformation of Richard Court into Richie and the song that was a surprise smash hit in the 1980s.
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2: Welcome to NewsHour from the BBC World Service. I'm Rebecca Kesby. Today, pressure mounts on the British Prime Minister Keir Starmer. A cabinet minister resigns with a deeply critical open letter. Then a constituency MP also steps down, triggering a by-election, paving the way for a challenge from Starmer's political nemesis, nicknamed the King of the North. Also today, Presidents Trump and Xi meet in Beijing. The Chinese leader says he's a partner, not a rival.
3: The China-US relationship is the most important bilateral relationship in the world. We must make it work and never mess it up.
2: And we'll make room for some Neanderthal dentistry with stone drills.
4: The accuracy with locating the nerve of the tooth with their drilling is beyond belief. I looked at it and thought, well, it very much looks like almost a modern-day access cavity that we would drill with a very high-speed burr.
2: First, the news.
5: BBC News with Sue Montgomery. A contest to replace the British Prime Minister Keir Starmer has moved a lot closer after a dramatic day of political manoeuvring in the governing Labour Party. Less than a week after disastrous election results for the government, the Mayor of Manchester, Andy Burnham, said he would try to stand for a newly vacated parliamentary seat, the first barrier he'd need to overcome in order to become Prime Minister. Nick Watt is in Westminster.
6: The immediate challenge for the Prime Minister is, does he do what he did earlier this year when Andy Burnham said he wanted to stand in the Gorton and Denton by-election and say, under the rules of the National Executive Committee, you as an elected Greater Metro Mayor have to come to us for our permission, we say no. So technically nothing has changed since then, so if the rules were in place then, the same rules are in place now. But everything's changed, and Andy Burnham's allies believe that the Prime Minister is much weaker and he will not be able to stop that.
5: President Trump says China's leader Xi Jinping has offered his help to open the Strait of Hormuz. Speaking to Fox News after talks in Beijing, Donald Trump said Mr. Xi also assured him he wouldn't send any military aid to Iran for the war with America and Israel. A UN-sponsored report says Somalia is facing its worst hunger crisis in years, with a high risk of famine in a southern district. Aid cuts globally have severely hampered drought response efforts in Somalia. Thomas Mukwana has more details.
7: This report estimates 1.9 million people are facing high malnutrition rates and even deaths due to hunger. It says rural and poor households are facing the worst of the crisis, in part due to high food prices caused by the U.S.-Israeli war on Iran. The worst-struck region is Burhakba district in southern Somalia, where the report says at least one in three children is expected to be acutely malnourished, and many children may die from preventable diseases caused by complications.
5: Israel's far-right security minister Itamar Ben-Gvir has broken long-standing rules that govern Jerusalem's holy sites by displaying an Israeli flag by the Al-Aqsa Mosque, known to Jews as Temple Mount. The flag march marks the anniversary of Israel's capture of East Jerusalem in 1967. Yoland Nell reports from Jerusalem.
8: The Temple Mount, the site of biblical temples, is the holiest place in Judaism. Known to Muslims as Haram al-Sharif, it's the location of Al-Aqsa Mosque and the third holiest site in Islam. Under decades-old rules known as the status quo, displaying national symbols is not allowed at the holy site, and Jews are not officially allowed to pray there. However, the Israeli police, which come under Ben-Gvir's responsibility, have increasingly tolerated breaches. The Israeli Prime Minister's office told the BBC that the status quo remained in place.
5: World News from the BBC. Iraq's new Prime Minister Ali Azaidi has been sworn in after months of deadlock and political wrangling, but only part of his cabinet was approved by Parliament, leaving key posts unfilled. A multi-millionaire businessman, Mr. Azaidi, received strong support from President Trump after his name was put forward by a coalition of Shia political blocs. The Japanese auto giant Honda says it has indefinitely suspended plans to build a multi-billion dollar electric vehicle plant in Canada due to changing business conditions. The car maker was planning to invest about $11 billion expanding its operations in Ontario, where it's been producing conventional vehicles for decades. Italy says five of its nationals have died in a scuba diving accident in the Maldives. The divers were believed to have drowned while attempting to explore caves deep underwater in the Vau Atoll. Here's our Global Affairs reporter, Anbarasane Tirajan.
9: Five Italians set out to explore caves at a depth of 50 metres, and the crew of the ship they were travelling on reported them missing when they failed to resurface. Aircraft, speedboats and Coast Guard divers were deployed for a major search. Officials said one body had been found. It's believed the remaining four were inside the same cave. Officials said it was the worst single diving accident in the Maldives. The weather is rough in Vau Atoll and there is a yellow warning for passenger boats and fishermen.
5: A debut book of poetry and the realities of life going from your late 20s into your early 30s has won this year's Dylan Thomas Prize, one of the most prestigious international awards for young fiction writers. The American Sasha Debevec McKenney was unanimously declared the winner, with the judges saying her work was an exuberant collection that was full of life. BBC News.
2: Hello and welcome to NewsHour live from the BBC World Service in London. I'm Rebecca Kesby. Is the United Kingdom on the verge of replacing another Prime Minister? The incumbent, Sir Keir Starmer, faces fresh challenges to his leadership today, beginning with the resignation of his Health Secretary, Wes Streeting, who has already called on the Prime Minister to step down after his disastrous local election results last week. Timed with perfection to hit the lunchtime news headlines, Mr. Streeting published his resignation letter, taking the opportunity to pour more criticism on Mr. Starmer as he resigned from Cabinet.
10: Where we need vision, we have a vacuum. Where we need direction, we have drift. This was underscored by your speech on Monday. Leaders take responsibility, but too often that has meant other people falling on their swords. You also need to listen to your colleagues, including backbenchers, and the heavy-handed approach to dissenting voices diminishes our politics. It is now clear that you will not lead the Labour Party into the next general election, and that Labour MPs and Labour unions want the debate around what comes next to be a battle of ideas, not of personalities or petty factionalism. It needs to be broad, and it needs the best possible field of candidates. I support that approach and I hope that you will facilitate this.
2: Just a snippet from the letter. Well, Wes Streeting hasn't yet triggered a leadership election as such, but some do hope he will. Among them, Alan Gemmell from Scottish Labour. He wants Wes Streeting to take over as Prime Minister.
11: From the voters I've talked to across Ayrshire, people told me they couldn't vote for the Prime Minister. Wes says in his letter, where there is where we need vision, there's vacuum, where we need direction, there's drift. And I've experienced that, and that's why we need to have a change of direction.
2: But some remain loyal to Keir Starmer and believe a leadership election is the last thing the Labour Party or the country needs right now. Just for context, the UK has had four different prime ministers in the past 4 years already. Education Secretary Bridget Phillipson says now is not the time for another change.
12: The Prime Minister has my full support and I'm really sorry to see Wes go. He has been a brilliant Health Secretary. He's done a fantastic job and we see that today with the NHS waiting list numbers that are really encouraging and what people want to see. But I fundamentally disagree with the position he's taken. I'm sad that he's gone, but I think this is now a chance for us to pause, take a breath as a party and try and draw a line under all of this.
2: Well, now, in the past couple of hours, another political bombshell launched from the northern city of Manchester. Andy Burnham, the mayor of Manchester, says he's going to stand for election to return to Parliament, which would mean he could challenge Keir Starmer himself if he wins. I asked our British political correspondent Rob Watson first about that prospect of a by-election. How did that come about and is it guaranteed that Mr. Burnham would win it?
13: I think, by the way, it is the most important development, and it may help to see a path of where we go in this extraordinary tumultuous period in British politics. So let me say what a by-election is. That is an MP who wants to see, from the Labour Party, wants to see Andy Burnham get into Parliament so as he can challenge for the leadership, has decided to step down in order for that to happen. So the by-election, the earliest it could happen is in the sort of middle to late June. And essentially, could Andy Burnham win it? Well, it would be tough because the populist right of centre Reform Party is very, very strong in that part of Manchester. So it'd be a tough one. But of course, if he was to win it, it would mean he could turn round to the Labour Party and say, hey, you know, I'm the guy who can beat Reform, which is what they're all worried about. So it's a hugely significant development. And the reason why it matters in terms of timing is that I sort of hesitate to say that things might calm down between now and then, Rebecca. Yeah. But it is possible that they do, that is, you know, that everything waits to see whether he wins that by-election and then we proceed from there. And why all that matters is that both within the country and within the Labour Party, Andy Burnham is considerably more popular than Keir Starmer.
14: Well, for the time being, though, prime ministers don't tend to stay popular in this country at the moment, as we've seen by the sheer number we've had in recent years. I mean, everybody who's interested in British politics are looking at all the minutiae on all of this. But how is it playing in the country? Because I noticed there's one comment here from a Liberal Democrat coming from the Cabinet Office spokesperson, and she says the arrogance of these men is staggering. To believe that representing a community is a gift to be handed to your mate shows utterly out of touch contempt.
13: Well, that is a huge danger that Andy Burnham will face in going for this by-election, to look like you've given up his job as Mayor of Greater Manchester in order to try and leapfrog into another job, the job of Prime Minister. And he's acutely aware of that, and he will be, he's already said that he's going to fight for every vote. But I mean, in terms of the public, what are they thinking all of this? Well, we the voters are sending, not for the first time, contradictory messages. So polling suggests that voters absolutely loathe Keir Starmer. I mean, loathe him with a passion. But guess what? The voters say they don't want the sort of chaos of internal Labour Party infighting. Mm. So that's the voters for you. And of course, it's why we're in a crisis.
14: And briefly, Rob, Mr. Starmer said he knows he's got his critics, is how he put it. He didn't say, I know I'm hated by many. But so far, he's saying he's going to fight on, isn't he?
13: Yes, and I think he's going to continue to make that argument that, look, we promised the voters in 2024 there wouldn't be the chaos of the Conservative years, and a leadership election would be exactly that kind of chaos that we promised we wouldn't do. Whether the Labour Party is going to buy that argument, I guess we're going to find out between now and sometime in June, Rebecca.
14: And very briefly, Rob, you mentioned a little bit about Andy Burnham. He was in Parliament, wasn't he? But he stepped down to go and be Mayor of Manchester.
13: Yes, absolutely. He's 56. He's from Liverpool. He's one of those characters. He had a working class upbringing. Then he was educated at Cambridge. He's been in politics pretty much ever since. And, you know, he is seen as the most likely, the best chance that Labour has.
14: Our British political correspondent, Rob Watson, keeping across the detail there. Well, this is all coming off the back of really bad local elections, as Rob was saying. So was this implosion inevitable, though, or could the Labour Party have handled it differently? Are they creating a crisis out of a concern? It's a question I put to Tim Bale, Professor of Politics at Queen Mary University of London.
15: No, I don't think they are. I think the results of the local elections and the elections in Scotland and in Wales were, quite frankly, catastrophic for the Labour Party, and suggest that it really does have to do something in order to try and get back into the public's esteem and affection. And one way of doing that is obviously to try and replace its leader, who isn't seen as particularly popular, indeed one of the most unpopular prime ministers that we've seen since polling began. So replacing Keir Starmer, for many Labour MPs, does seem to make sense.
14: But, I mean, it's yet more chaos for the United Kingdom, isn't it? I mean, Keir Starmer won a landslide victory 2 years ago. Now he's facing the axe. Something rather similar happened to Boris Johnson, who came in on another landslide. This is a few years ago. But then within a couple of years, he was also very unpopular in the polls.
15: Yes, and some people are suggesting that somehow this makes the UK ungovernable. I don't think that's necessarily the case. If you look at both the people you've mentioned, Boris Johnson and Keir Starmer, they've actually shown themselves not really to have the skill set that is required to run a complex government and to inspire people at the same time. I think there are some people within the Labour Party who might have the capacity to do that. So I wouldn't entirely dismiss, if you like, the kind of personal side of politics in all this. I think it's possible to say, obviously, like many other countries, the UK has its structural and its economic problems, but actually it's had rather a bad run of prime ministers recently.
14: As we were hearing from our correspondent just a few minutes ago, there's still jeopardy involved. We understand the mayor of Manchester, Andy Burnham, will be making an effort to become the next prime minister by trying to get back into parliament. Of course, he's got to win that election first. Are there any guarantees, though, that a change in leadership will change the situation?
15: No, there aren't. I mean, it's a roll of the dice for the Labour Party, and they can look back at some attempts to replace prime ministers that didn't work, but they can also look back at some attempts to replace a prime minister that did work. Boris Johnson, for example, took over from Theresa May, the Conservative prime minister at the time in 2019, and totally transformed the prospects of the Conservative Party and won an election in 2019. There are a few other examples from history as well, which shows sometimes you can do it. John Major taking over from Margaret Thatcher in 1990 is another one. So there are no guarantees, but I guess when you're in a crisis situation, sometimes, you know, that's all you can do. If it works, it works. If it doesn't, well, are you in any worse position than you would be if you hadn't made the change?
14: But has the nature of politics changed now? You mentioned John Major back then. I mean, anyone that wanted to rival John Major or any other prime minister back in those days would have to somehow get themselves on a TV station or on radio. They'd have to do an interview. They'd have to try and make their case publicly like that. Now, every MP is constantly on social media, chattering amongst themselves using the same sort of social media, and the electorate is on social media, being fed various different memes and so on. Has that changed the entire nature of politics?
15: I think it's certainly changed the way that politicians have to communicate, and it has to some extent, I think, destabilised parties, to be honest. I think it's much more difficult for a prime minister or a leader of a political party to stamp their authority on a political party when social media offers the opportunity for rivals, and particularly ambitious rivals, to set out an alternative agenda. So I think the pressures of the premiership have always been pretty intense, but I guess social media has made them even more intense over the last few years.
14: And Professor, we've been watching what all this sort of chaos in Westminster has been doing to the markets here in the UK. A bit of volatility there over the past few days. What message is this chaos, if you like, showing the world about the way things are done in Britain? I mean, are Britain's partners in Europe looking and thinking, well, who's going to be running the country in the next few months? Is Mr. Trump looking at the UK and thinking the same?
15: Well, I certainly think our partners in Europe are thinking Brexit isn't such a great idea, because since 2016, obviously, the UK has run through a fair few prime ministers. I think as far as the markets are concerned, I mean, they are obviously going to hope that things settle down. They don't like instability, and they are important. Britain borrows an awful lot of money, and obviously instability and to some extent political chaos very often makes the cost of borrowing higher.
14: We know what Mr. Trump thinks. He's already said of Keir Starmer, he's no Winston Churchill. Is Winston Churchill the kind of leader Britain needs right now? What's your view?
15: Well, Winston Churchill was a really great war leader between 1940 and 1945. But interestingly, in 1945, people decided that he wasn't the best leader to, as it were, win the peace. You don't get many Winston Churchills anyway, to be honest. I think Labour will just be satisfied with someone who is a better communicator than Keir Starmer, and who has, I think, more of a vision for the country and get things done. And some of the candidates will obviously be arguing that they are that man, or indeed that woman.
14: Tim Bale there, Professor of Politics at Queen Mary University here in London. There is a live page on this for those of you really interested in British politics, all the ins and outs, lots of reaction and, well, endless speculation as to what may happen next on the BBC live page. Do check it out. And if there are any developments, we'll bring them to you. Still to come, a discovery in Thailand. A new dinosaur said to be as big as 9 elephants, but with a little tiny brain.
16: Oh, it's difficult. We can't be sure because we can't observe them actually behaving. But essentially, we know that plantes generally don't tend to be as bright as your carnivores. I guess you don't have to be as clever to outwit a plant as a meat eater has to outwit another animal. So carnivores tend to be cleverer. Herbivores, you know, their main job is to avoid getting eaten, eat some plants, make some baby herbivores, and that's job done.
14: More coming up in a few minutes. There are headlines, as we've just been hearing. A leadership challenge is looking increasingly likely against the British Prime Minister Keir Starmer, whose governing Labour Party suffered devastating losses in elections last week. And Donald Trump says President Xi Jinping has offered China's help to open the Strait of Hormuz. And we'll come back to that story later this hour. This is Rebecca Kesby with NewsHour Live from the BBC. Next to Cuba, where the energy crisis has hit a new low. Earlier, the communist government said the country has now run out of diesel and oil, and some have been out on the streets protesting about it. That's the sound of protesters hitting pots and pans there in the streets. Well, the fuel shortages have been exacerbated by a US-imposed blockade of oil in place for weeks already. In the past, Cuba has relied on supplies from Venezuela and Mexico, but that's largely been cut off after the US action to remove Venezuela's president earlier this year and threatened tariffs on any country that supplies oil to the communist government in Havana. So how bad is the situation now? I've been speaking to journalist Ariel Navarro, who's in Havana.
17: The situation is quite delicate. I mean, this is not from one day to another. We have been facing this scarcity for many weeks already. But right now, I think we are in a turning point because the blackouts are going on between 24 hours, 72 hours in some places in Havana, and in the other part of the country is going even more than that.
14: I guess the impact of it going on and on is that, you know, the impact on the health system, the security situation, but also with regard to food. I mean, who can keep a fridge running at the moment? Nobody, I guess.
17: Nobody. I mean, nobody can escape from that. I mean, there are like certain places prioritize liquids, but those places can be like that no more. So it's like everyone is facing the same situation. So yeah, it's been a huge problem for many reasons already.
14: And there's been protests again in the past 24 hours or so. People out on the streets banging pots and pans, calling to turn the lights on. Who are people blaming for all of this? The Americans for the blockade or the government?
17: I think people are more focusing and blaming the government because this is not a new thing and it's not a thing only related to the USA. This is a thing that's been going on from last year. But right now we are like in a really critical point. I mean, like I mentioned before, we are facing between 24 and 72 hours without electricity. Mm. I mean, I have friends, I have family that have been living with 1 hour of electricity at 4 days. It's been quite hard so far.
14: Really difficult. We understand, though, that the Cuban government is now saying it's open to receiving a US offer of $100 million in aid. We understand the US is saying that's got to be distributed by the church or other independent means, not the government. What can you tell us about that? And is this new that the government is saying that it will think about taking that aid?
17: It's quite tricky because 2 days ago they were saying that the USA never offered this money. So now they changed the whole position that the USA did offer this money. So it's tricky to say if they knew about this humanitarian aid or not. I think the offering from the US government will help a lot. But at the end, it relied in what way the government, the Cuban government, handles. It's hard to say if that really going to help to solve the situation or at least to ease the situation right now. But I think it's something that we will figure it out in the next few days. It's so difficult to predict what is going to happen at the moment.
14: I mean, that was going to be my last question, actually. I mean, can the communist government survive this? And for how long? I mean, even things like communicating with the public can't be easy if people don't have access to electricity. They can't watch TV or even listen to the radio half the time.
17: Yeah, I won't say it was funny, but it was quite strange because yesterday they had like this whole press release about what's going on with what's going to happen with electricity and with the fuel and oil during this day. And they put it at 6 p.m. and almost no one had electricity at that time. The mass media like radio and TV, people without electricity, it's impossible for them to understand what's going on. Okay. I think it is right now the time to sit down and start like a serious and transparent negotiation with the U.S.
14: That's journalist Ariel Navarro speaking to us a short time ago from Havana. Some exciting news now, because a new species of dinosaur has been discovered in Thailand. Scientists have been examining fossils connected with it for years. They were all found near a pond in the northeast of the country. They've named the dinosaur Nagatitan after the giant mythological water serpent Naga. And Paul Upchurch is a paleontologist at University College London. He's the co-author of the study announcing this exciting discovery.
16: It would have been about 25 to 28 metric tons, which sounds impressive, but you know, the sauropod dinosaurs got bigger than that. So if your listeners imagine something that would have looked a lot like a brontosaurus, so long neck, small head, standing on all four legs, that kind of animal. But this is one from Southeast Asia. We don't know much about what was going on in that part of the world about 110, 150 million years ago when this animal lived.
14: Right. So we think, what, it was a vegetarian? What kind of lifestyle did it have?
16: Yeah, all of these animals are called sauropods, are basically plant eaters. So they potentially lived in herds and essentially used their long necks for getting vegetation from, you know, the tops of trees. A few of them specialised in sort of, you know, getting food from lower levels, but that's their main thing essentially. It's a bit like giraffes in that sense of using the long neck to get up high.
14: Right, and it was found near a pond or sort of wet area. Is that significant? You call it after this water serpent, Naga.
16: Yeah, well, it's very nice when you get to name a dinosaur because you can use your imagination. The name was produced by my Thai colleagues. I think that's their right, given that it's found in their country. I think it's quite an evocative name because obviously it's a serpent, it's a reptile, so it kind of makes sense from that point of view. But actually, my understanding is that the pond sort of started to dry up because of weather or climate, and that helped reveal the bones.
14: Right, I understand. So you gave us the tonnage earlier, but no sort of visual on how big it might be, because it's quite big, isn't it, for dinosaurs in that region?
16: Yeah, so an animal like this would have been around 25 metres long, that kind of thing. So people would say, sort of imagine three double-decker buses lined up in a row kind of thing. So they're quite large. It's the same weight as nine Asian elephants,
14: for
16: example.
14: Big. That's pretty big.
16: Yeah.
14: And we think it had a big long neck like some of the others that you mentioned. What about the climate? Because I read that you discovered that the climate was a little bit hotter and that had an impact on them.
16: Well, our understanding is that essentially from around when this animal was living, about 110, 150 million years ago, from that point onwards for the next 20 million years, the Earth got hotter and hotter because of increased CO2, climate change, global warming, all those kind of things, and got extremely hot at its highest point. And for some reason, the sauropods seem to do quite well under those conditions. They have some structures related to their lungs that allow them to collect heat from the insides of their bodies and then expel it when they breathed out. Mm. And that might have been quite a useful thing to be able to do under those really hot conditions.
14: I'm just taking a look on the BBC website of an artist's impression of it. It's got quite a little head. Do we think they were very intelligent?
16: No.

0: This is the BBC World Service, where Marcia Vega is riding Angola's most famous railway to tell a story of power and global ambition.
1: Once ruined by civil war, the Benguela Railway was rebuilt by China. Now, a US-led project is set to invest billions of dollars to turn it into a key route for moving the minerals that power our tech.
2: We cannot continue to be an extractive country. Either we're robbed by the Chinese or we're robbed by the West.
1: But for some Angolans, it's about more than geopolitics.
3: The train is more than just a means of transport. It's my livelihood.
1: From the scars of conflict to the promise of progress, I travel 700 kilometres through the country of my birth to find out how this railway is shaping lives.
0: In the Shadow of the Railway. 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
4: Still to come, we'll head to Beijing, where President Trump has wrapped up his first day of a state visit. President Xi tells him at an official banquet that China is a partner, not a rival. So what else was on the menu? Also, we'll hear from a leading opposition figure from Venezuela on the future of politics there, now that the US seems to be calling the shots, and Neanderthal dentistry more sophisticated than you might think. First, the news.
5: BBC News with Sue Montgomery. A contest to replace the British Prime Minister Keir Starmer has moved a lot closer after a dramatic day of political manoeuvring in the governing Labour Party. Less than a week after disastrous election results, the Mayor of Greater Manchester, Andy Burnham, said he wanted to stand for a newly vacated parliamentary seat, the first hurdle he needs to overcome to become Prime Minister. President Trump says China's leader Xi Jinping has offered his help to reopen the Strait of Hormuz. After talks in Beijing, Donald Trump said he had been assured that China would not send any military aid to Iran. A UN-sponsored report says Somalia is facing its worst hunger crisis in years. It's being driven by drought and rapidly rising food prices. Poland, one of the European Union's most socially conservative members, has for the first time recognised a same-sex marriage from another EU country. Two men who married in Germany have received a Polish marriage certificate. Cuba's President Miguel Díaz-Canel says the US should lift its fuel blockade if it really wants to help. Washington has offered $100 million to relieve the island's energy crisis in exchange for reforms to its communist system. Iraq's new Prime Minister, Ali Azadi, has been sworn in after months of deadlock, but only part of his cabinet was approved by Parliament. Five Italians have died in a scuba diving accident in the Maldives. They have been exploring caves. A debut book of poetry on the realities of life, emerging from your late 20s, has won this year's Dylan Thomas Prize, one of the most prestigious international awards for young fiction writers. The American Sasha Debevic McKenney was unanimously declared the winner. BBC News.
4: Welcome back to NewsHour. New evidence has emerged that Neanderthal humans used stone drills to treat their dental cavities 59,000 years ago. A molar found in Siberia features a deep hole apparently excavated while its owner was still alive. Justin Durham is Professor of Orofacial Pain at Newcastle University and the British Dental Association's Chief Scientific Advisor. He's seen a photograph of the tooth in question, and NewsHour's Paul Henley asked him what he made of the dentistry.
6: Well, it's fascinating, simply fascinating, because of the age of the tooth and the time period involved. I mean, I'm not a Neanderthal expert, but the accuracy of the way that they have managed to access the nerve of the tooth to decompress what would be some of the swelling that would be causing the pain is quite phenomenal, given they're trying to do it, as you said, with stone tools.
7: They've drilled right down to the gum, haven't they?
6: Yeah, so they've drilled through into the nerve of the tooth, which sits just above the bony attachment of the roots of the tooth. And that's where you get irreversible swelling and infection when you've got dental decay and you get toothache. And that's the starting point of a modern dental procedure, except with a modern dental procedure, you would have local anaesthetic in place, so the tooth would be numb, and you wouldn't be feeling any pain from it. Except so for this

0: Neanderthal patient, as it were, they would have been experiencing every single scrape of the stone tool going down to a extremely irritated nerve in the tooth roots.
1: Ooh, and it would have been a very rudimentary stone drill, no anaesthetic, as you say. Give us an idea of the length of the procedure and the pain involved.
0: Well, I mean, I think the study itself actually tried to replicate the procedure, and they seemed to think it was going to take at least 50 minutes under ideal circumstances on a lab bench. But then you've got a Neanderthal patient on the end of this who's feeling everything. They've got a tongue, they've got teeth around it, they've got moisture, they've got writhing in agony. So, you know, an hour is quite a long time anyway, and I would suggest it probably would take a bit longer than an hour, given that they would have probably needed a break. The dexterity and the thought process behind working out this issue that needed decompressing is quite phenomenal, because, you know, that's based on, you know, modern anatomical understanding, and Neanderthals clearly didn't have the anatomy textbooks or understand that. And their accuracy with locating the nerve of the tooth with their drilling is beyond belief, if I'm honest. I looked at it and thought, well, it very much looks like almost a modern day access cavity that we would drill with a very high speed burr.
1: But you're making a lot of people wince. We have to hope.
0: Sorry, yeah.
1: We have to hope. No, that's why you're on, frankly. But we have to hope that there was some ancient form of local anaesthetic, perhaps herbal, to dull the pain slightly, don't we?
0: Well, possibly. I mean, we still learn an awful lot. Things like salicylic acid, which forms part of aspirin, comes from the bark of trees and things. So there may have been something that they could have used. In the barbarous days of dentistry, people might have used alcohol as one way of sedating someone to get something done.
2: Certainly tough, weren't they, the Neanderthals? That's Justin Durham there, Professor of Orofacial Pain at Newcastle University. Speaking to Paul Henley there. You're listening to NewsHour live from the BBC. I'm Rebecca Kesby. Next, we're off to China because slightly later than was originally planned, President Trump has arrived in Beijing for a state visit with the Chinese Premier Xi Jinping. Full military honours were on display outside the Great Hall of the People to welcome Mr. Trump. So, how's it all going so far? Our China correspondent Laura Bicker reports from Beijing.
3: President Xi put on a carefully choreographed show to welcome Donald Trump. Together, they inspected a military honour guard outside the Great Hall of the People before being greeted by cheering schoolchildren waving Chinese and American flags. It was pure pageantry, but then it came time to dig into policy. The two countries should be partners, said Mr. Xi, rather than rivals. In response, the US leader lavished praise on his host.
4: We're going to have a fantastic future together. Such respect for China, the job you've done. You're a great leader. I say it to everybody. You're a great leader.
3: The talks lasted more than 2 hours, longer than expected. It's thought President Xi pushed the US to stop its arms sales to Taiwan, the self-governing island Beijing claims as its own. The White House said both sides also discussed the war in Iran and potential trade deals.
5: Ganbei.
6: Cheers.
3: At a state banquet serving Beijing roast duck and pan-fried pork buns, Mr. Trump invited his counterpart to the US in September.
2: Laura Bicker there with a flavour from Beijing. Well, instead of taking the First Lady with him to China, as he did when he visited in his first term in 2017, this time Mr. Trump has arrived with a collection of top executives and tech bosses, including Elon Musk. For a Chinese perspective on all this, I've been speaking to Brian Wong, assistant professor in geopolitics at the University of Hong Kong. And I asked him, first of all, for his observations of the meeting so far, in particular, what Mr. Trump has been saying.
7: Despite his by and large mercurial nature and tendency to go, you know, off script, right, and to produce incredibly intriguing remarks, shall we say, he'd by and large stuck to what he acknowledged to be the purported red lines of the Chinese state in his public remarks today.
2: You say Mr. Trump may make intriguing comments about China. He's actually made some pretty offensive ones in the past. I mean, he's quoted as saying China's ripping off the United States, raping the United States as well. What, if anything's changed then in his attitude towards China, and why?
7: Look, when Donald Trump went on his tariffs liberation day last April, that really didn't go down particularly well for him, in the sense that Beijing retaliated by activating its choke point, right? The choke point of rare earths. And that obviously, you know, led to a mass panic and pandemonium amongst many of the large players and constituents of Donald Trump's military industrial complex backers, as well as, of course, technology companies that were wholly reliant upon Chinese supplied rare earths and magnets as well. So I thought that perhaps was a bit of a wake up call, you know, for Trump and his cabal of advisors, that to pursue this unbridled and unmanaged decoupling from China was infeasible and also untenable. The second wake up call was perhaps more of a self-inflicted, maybe equally self-inflicted, let's put it that way, right? When it came to the war in Iran, and that's when Trump decided to go on his excursion, quote-unquote, by launching the attacks on Tehran. And of course, when you poke a tiger in its eye, even if it's a wounded tiger, the fact of the matter is the zealotry and also the compulsion driving said tiger would inevitably lead it to retaliate. So right, I suppose Trump was humbled indirectly by what's happened.
2: Right, so on the issue of Iran, China is their biggest customer. We did get some strong words last week from the foreign minister, Wang Yi, saying, you know, it's a priority for Tehran, must, you know, see it as a priority as getting the Strait of Hormuz open. Fairly strong language. But was it enough? I mean, couldn't China do much more in terms of wielding the leverage it does have over Tehran? And wouldn't that be something that it could offer to Mr. Trump at these talks?
7: Well, most certainly. And I think that's also an impressive that the Chinese side, you know, just as a matter of an official line to take, would be keen to project, that it does have this bargaining chip and leverage. But I'd also caution against over-reading into said leverage, right? At the end of the day, Iran is not a monolith. So you've got, of course, the civilians and those who are more, by and large, moderate amongst the conservatives, right? These civilian leaders tend to be more open to persuasion and also economic leverage and negotiations with their counterparts in Washington, in Islamabad, and also Beijing. And yet, at the very same time, the assassination and the subsequent hollowing out of the previously intact leadership structures has essentially paved the way for the rise of extremely hardlinist, ultra-conservative, and militant. So I don't think Beijing has leverage over that faction or that group of the Iranian establishment per se. So let's not overstate, I guess, the leverage China has, given the realistic circumstantial constraints on the ground.
2: That's Professor Brian Wong speaking to us earlier from Hong Kong. Well, this evening, Mr. Trump and the US visitors were treated to a lavish banquet in the Great Hall of the People. And in a speech, President Xi Jinping told Mr. Trump that China should be partners and not rivals with the US.
5: The China-US relationship is the most important bilateral relationship in the world. We must make it work and never mess it up. Both China and the United States stand to gain from cooperation and lose from confrontation.
2: Well, after the banquet, President Trump spoke to Fox News, their Hannity program, and on the subject of the war on Iran, Mr. Trump said President Xi had offered to help open the Strait of Hormuz.
6: Anybody that buys that much oil has obviously got some kind of a relationship with him. But he said, I would love to be a help. If I could be of any help whatsoever, he'd like to see the Hormuz Strait open. He said, if I could be of any help whatsoever, I would like to help.
2: Well, it does sound then as if things are going fairly well so far. But what about that comment from our previous guest that Mr. Trump has been humbled by the war in Iran? Adding to that, the Chinese Communist Party-controlled Global Times newspaper recently described President Trump arriving in China like a giant with a limp. So has Mr. Trump's position with China been weakened by his war with Iran? I've been speaking to US Republican Congressman John Molinar, chair of the House Select Committee on China.
8: No, I don't believe that's the case. I believe he's actually in a stronger position when you consider that there's general agreement that Iran should not have nuclear weapons and should not be able to threaten neighbors and allies. And we've taken out their military capabilities. I think that's significant. And it's important to note that President Trump has come in a strong position of advocating for American agriculture as well as technology, fairness, and trade. But at the end of the day, I think it's important that the two leaders just meet, build the relationship, and one of trust, because that has been a huge problem where Xi Jinping would agree to things and then would not follow through on those.
2: You mentioned Iran. That has been very costly for the United States, hasn't it? I mean, leave aside the issue with the Strait of Hormuz. Just militarily, the amount of hardware that the Americans have used in prosecuting the war on Iran, the manpower that's been moved to the Gulf from other areas, including the Pacific, that's bound to have a knock-on effect. Does that leave the Pacific in a weaker position defensive-wise in terms of what the Americans can offer?
8: I think it's more a question of necessity of there is a recognition that Iran was enriching uranium. We cannot allow that to be a threat to the world. And so I think decisive action was taken and the world is a safer place because of it. Now, in the short run, this conflict has its costs, as you point out, but in the long run, it will be better and lead to a more stable Middle East in the long run.
2: Do you think Mr. Trump needs to sound tougher on China than he has in recent times? I mean, particularly on the issue of Taiwan, which I know you're very strong on. You've been very interested in that area for many years. And Mr. Trump sometimes doesn't sound very committed on the issue of Taiwan. I mean, he's talked about China, considering it to be part of China, and the quote is, and that's up to him what he's going to be doing, referring to President Xi. Should Mr. Trump take a much stronger line?
8: Well, I think he's demonstrated by his actions a toughness. He has provided more arms to Taiwan than any other president, the most in history. The strategy there is to continue to support Taiwan's defense. Secretary Rubio was very clear that there's been no change in Taiwan policy. We respect that there needs to be peace across the Taiwan Strait, and we support the status quo. And so I think we've been very clear on the importance of Taiwan and making sure that Taiwan can defend itself. And unfortunately, it's been China that has been moving the goalposts on this. At the same time, we're asking Taiwan to do more for their own defense. We believe in the strategy that a deterrence is more effective than tempting China through weakened defense.
2: You mentioned this deal that the US has done in terms of supplying Taiwan. I think they struck it back in December. It's worth around $11 billion worth of arms, I think. Have they actually arrived yet, though? And are you still in a position, or is America still in a position, to actually supply them, given its own needs in the Gulf?
8: Our defense industrial base is gearing up in a stronger way. We've recognized that we need to continue and enhance our defense industrial base and make sure that Taiwan gets the munitions that were promised. And we're going to continue to do that. And we continue to work with them to help improve their defenses every way we possibly can.
2: China has a relationship with Iran, and we know that the Chinese foreign minister had some pretty tough words for his counterpart in Tehran recently, saying that, you know, the Strait of Hormuz has got to be opened or it should be a priority. But do you think Beijing is using as much leverage as it has over Iran, and would you like to see them being tougher on Iran?
8: I would like to see them basically act in their own interest to keep the strait open. They need to stop buying, you know, illicit oil, sanctioned oil from Iran. They buy 90% of Iran's oil. And they are also supplying Iran with dual-use technologies and materials that are used for military purposes, and have also helped Iran with some of their satellite imagery. And so when you look at what they're doing there, what they're doing to help and assist Russia, you see a very active participant in these conflicts. And of course, we'd love to see them stop doing that and be a more responsible partner throughout the world.
2: Republican Congressman John Molinar, there, chair of the House Select Committee on China. That US state visit to China continues tomorrow, and we'll be keeping across it for you right here on the BBC World Service.
9: We'll rejoin NewsHour after we tell you what's still to come on the BBC World Service. In 10 minutes, the inquiry is finding out about the future of the European Union.
10: Definitely, you're seeing very flexible and original arrangements to actually get this difficult EU structure to adapt to the policy challenges that it faces.
9: That's followed by The Food Chain. This week, how to meal prep like a pro.
11: Before, I would spend about 2 to 3 hours on a Sunday prepping. Mm-hmm. Now I can spend about an hour just prepping on a Sunday and then prepping again like midweek. And that is the best way to not have food waste.
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13: That is the premise of a new documentary from the comedian Munya Chihuahua. He'll tell us what he found.
9: Now it's back to NewsHour. Here's Rebecca Kesby.
2: Our top story this hour, a leadership challenge is looking increasingly likely against the British Prime Minister Keir Starmer, whose governing Labour Party suffered devastating losses in elections last week. Speaking here on NewsHour earlier, Tim Bale, Professor of Politics at Queen Mary University of London, said a change in leadership may not necessarily change the woes of the party.
14: It's a roll of the dice for the Labour Party. There are no guarantees, but I guess when you're in a crisis situation, sometimes, that's all you can do. If it works, it works. If it doesn't, well, are you in any worse position than you would be if you hadn't made the change?
2: One other headline, as we've been hearing, Donald Trump says President Xi Jinping has offered China's help to open the Strait of Hormuz.

0: This is Rebecca Kesby with NewsHour live from the BBC. Let's turn to Venezuela now, because more than 4 months after President Nicolas Maduro and his wife were seized by US special forces and taken to a prison in New York, there's still little sign of meaningful political change in their home country. Venezuela's interim leader, Delcy Rodriguez, is Maduro's old deputy, and many of his other acolytes are still in power. The judiciary, the military, the security forces, and other institutions are all essentially unchanged. So is that it? Or will the US, which seems to be calling the shots now in Venezuela, start to put on the pressure for a genuine political transition? Leopoldo López was once the best-known opposition figure in the country. He was a young, charismatic firebrand who took on Maduro and lost, spending 7 years either in prison or under house arrest before escaping into exile in Spain. And NewsHour's James Menendez has been speaking to him, and he asked him first how much had changed in Venezuela since January.
1: Well, I think that there is a very important change, significant. Maduro is out. Maduro is facing justice. That in itself means an important change. There are also changes taking place in the economy. There is an opening to the oil and gas industry. And there is a transition that is yet not a political transition to democracy. But we are not where Venezuelans hope to be, which is in a free, prosperous and democratic Venezuela.
2: Who's in charge? Is it the United States? I mean, is Venezuela currently effectively an American protectorate?
1: Well, I think Venezuela is under significant influence by the US, and that's very clear.
2: They're calling the shots, effectively. I mean, what Washington says goes.
1: In a great deal, that is true. Maybe some of the people that are listening to us would say, wow, that's something unacceptable. Well, it's important that we understand where we come from. 5 months ago, Venezuela was under the tutelage, not of the US, but of Russia, China, Iran, and Cuba. So, unfortunately, Venezuela was not exercising its full sovereignty before, and now it's under the influence of the United States, which is something that most Venezuelans appreciate. More than 80% of Venezuelans appreciate positively the capture of Maduro and the influence of the United States.
2: So you're happy with that situation for the moment?
1: Well, I am happy that Maduro is removed. I am happy, like most Venezuelans, that there is a window of opportunity. We are also very conscious that we need to build the path to democracy.
2: Do you think this Trump administration is interested in democracy in Venezuela?
1: I think the United States inevitably is interested in democracy in Venezuela. Secretary of State Marco Rubio has said several times that there is a plan unfolding on three stages: stabilization, economic recovery, and transition. And he has said several times that that transition is to a legitimate government, and that a legitimate government can only take place if there is an election. So,
2: but yes. What's the timescale? I mean, what timescale would you like to see for that transition to election?
1: It should happen as soon as it can happen. But then we should talk about what are the conditions for that election. So it's not just about the time for the election. It's what needs to happen. And let me just unpack some of the things that need to happen. One, there needs to be an electoral board designated that will call for the election. Two, Venezuelans would need to be able to register. There are 10 million Venezuelans living outside our country of a population of 30 million, and those Venezuelans are not registered to vote. There needs to be a revision of the electoral system. However, the transition to democracy is not just elections. There are other things that need to happen, and in my view, they need to happen now. One, the opening of the civic space. I think the opening of the civic space needs the opening to the media, to freedom of speech. That is not happening.
2: And at the moment, would you say that people are not completely free to say what they want? I mean, we've heard reports that people are able to criticize the government and voice their opinions in public more than they were when Maduro was in power, but it's still limited.
1: It's still limited. Right. There's still fear. There's still censorship. The laws that criminalize speech are still in place. A law called the hate law that criminalizes speech and gives total arbitrary to the state to incarcerate people for what they say.
2: Which was essentially what happened to you, right? I mean, that's how they put you in prison.
1: Yeah, well, I was leading the protests against Maduro in 2014, but because they had nothing against me, they made up a case, and it was a case about free speech, because what went to trial were my speeches. And because I never called for violence, the judge concluded that I had sent subliminal messages to the Venezuelan people, and on those grounds, I was sentenced to 14 years of imprisonment.
2: Can I just ask you one final question about the transition? And it involves Maria Corina Machado, who effectively became the opposition leader. She wasn't allowed to stand in the elections. Somebody else had to stand in her place. Was she betrayed by President Trump over this transition so far? I mean, she's been waiting in the wings for a long time. She looked like the woman who was ready to take over if Maduro was deposed, which he was. And then President Trump said, it's not the right time. Was that a betrayal?
1: Well, I don't think it's a betrayal. It's a decision made by the U.S. of how they wanted to do the transition.
2: But if you were in her place, would you feel betrayed?
1: Well, I don't think it's about feeling betrayed. It's about being focused on what needs to happen. And she's been very clear that Venezuela needs an election, that election needs to have conditions, that we need to unify the country around that idea.
2: Thinking about what happened to you and all the others who ended up in prison, political prisoners, and many of whom are still in prison, one aspect of the transition we haven't talked about is re-establishing the rule of law and what happens to those who have committed human rights abuses. I mean, from a personal point of view, I mean, how angry are you about the way you treated and the length of time that you had to spend in prison and clearly the personal toll that must have taken on you?
1: No, it's a great question, because I think at least my greatest personal victory is that they didn't make me angry. And this is something that I share with a lot of political prisoners, that although we were victims, although we were tortured, although our freedom was taken away, we are not bitter. We are not angry about...
2: Well, why not?
1: Well, because...
2: I mean, it's perfectly legitimate
1: Legitimate, but I think being angry makes you a worse person. And I think that our best reply to the regime is that they didn't make us bad people, that we remain to be committed, that we remain to be focused on our dream of seeing a free Venezuela.
0: That's Leopoldo Lopez, their leading Venezuelan opposition figure, now living in exile in Spain. He was speaking to NewsHour's James Menendez. That's it for this edition of NewsHour. From us all here in London to wherever you're listening to us, thanks very much for joining us.
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5: Taking you back to 1997, 16 Swedes are on a remote tropical island in Malaysia, cameras fixed on their every move. 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
7: 您正在收听的是 SBS 中文普通话节目。您可以在收音机、网络和移动设备上随时收听和下载。
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10: He'd like to see Hormuz Strait opened. I said, well, we didn't stop it. They did it, then we stopped them. You know, sort of interesting.
9: 听众朋友，欢迎您留意收听即将播出的 SBS 新闻报道。
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10: He'd like to see Hormuz Strait opened.I said, well, we didn't stop it. They did it, then we stopped them. You know, sort of interesting.
11: 他说，他希望霍尔木兹海峡重新开放。我回答说，不是我们关闭了它，是他们先关闭的，然后我们阻止了他们。你知道，这其实挺有意思的。他还开玩笑说，是他们先让海峡关闭，然后你们又阻止了他们。他们希望看到霍尔木兹海峡重新开放。特朗普还确认，中国计划订购200架波音飞机，不过截至目前，双方尚未宣布任何重大协议。两国领导人预计还将共同出席一场茶会，随后特朗普将返回华盛顿。俄罗斯当地时间5月14号消息，克里姆林宫发言人佩斯科夫在新闻发布会上宣布，俄罗斯总统普京即将对中国进行访问。据称，相关筹备工作已全部就绪，具体日期将在近日公布。反对党领袖安格斯泰勒表示，澳大利亚未来若由联盟党执政，税收制度将被改革，福利金领取资格将限制为澳大利亚公民，同时移民人数也将大幅削减。在其首次预算回应演讲中，泰勒承认，自由党与国家党距离重新赢得选民信任仍有很长的路要走，但他呼吁澳大利亚民众重新开始相信。泰勒提出一项税制改革计划，主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
13: We're hearing from older people every day about their difficulty in accessing aged care services.
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15: We've got a big Muslim population that's happening, about a million people in the last census.
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16: It is very timely for all retailers, particularly as we lead up to end of financial year.
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